smiled and vomit on the floor. 50 ugly looking soldiers, man, holding spears by the iron door. Knives and spikes and guns and the likes of every tool of pain. And a sinister midget, and a mob, a sinister little midget, and a mob.

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0: For the jury folks, and in the judgment scene.
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0: Do you love your Amish? 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What, you're Jews?
1: I don't know.
0: Well, let's pray some more then. Maybe we can cure that. You're a Libra? Astrology, eh? The devil must be possessing you. Well, I'll just stick in the tip. No, I won't even do that. You stay on the other side of the motel room. Do that little thing with the donkey. Here's $10,000. Wait a minute, I've got a better idea. Why don't we go over to Robert Martin's house in Philadelphia? And you can express yourself while I sort of tie you to the whipping post.

Right.

absolutely, positively

Oh, wait a minute. Listen. We're going to start off with some of our newest, most newest material. The first song is called Baby, Don't You Want a Man Like Me? Followed by The Ballad of the Illinois Enema Bandit. Have you heard about the Illinois Enema Bandit? You haven't? Listen to this one. This is real. Just a few months ago, we were working in the Midwest. We were in Bloomington, Illinois. And on television, this news flash comes on and says, the Illinois Enema Bandit has struck again. This is a young gentleman who goes around and he captures college co-eds in their domicile and at gunpoint administers to them a steaming enema. There they are home. Now, I felt that he had the right idea, except that recently they arrested him. His name, too bad for the enema bandit, but the song was written before they caught him. His name is Michael Kenyon, in case you want to run into him. And, wait a minute. But that's the second song. Let me change guitars and we'll do the first one.

Here it comes. Dean Lane on the bandit.

0: The police will say, you're under arrest. And the judge will have him for a special guest. The DA will order a super test. And stuff his pudgy little thumbs in the side of his vest. They'll put out a call for the jury folks. And the judge himself will say,
1: shut up!
0: Don't do your jokes. Dragging that bandit for all to see. Saying, don't nobody have nothing to do. Saying, hot soap water.

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Napoleon Herbert Bach, Andre Lewis, Terry Delzero, Ringo Starr. Thank you for coming to the concert. Goodbye. Goodbye.

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I'm the best you're gonna get. Have you guessed me yet? I'm the slime oozing out from your TV set.

show you something now, folks. Hey, ladies and gentlemen, and without the slightest shadow of a doubt, time to close the program. And we sincerely appreciate your enthusiasm, but we're running out of songs.

Welcome to the show. For those of you who do not know already, this is our last European tour, and it's the last time we'll be playing in Munich, so I hope you enjoy. It's being played for you by Ray White, Tommy Mars, Chad Blackerman, Hit Man, Bobby Martin, Scott Tunis, and Steve Vai. Ready?

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But like, I think that was closer to the valley as well. Okay, so like there, I'm like sitting at home, right? Well, what we called him. And like, there's this porn movie on TV. And I'm like, oh my god. Like, okay, there's like one scene. Like, everybody's gonna be like, Kevin Mansford. I mean, yes, serious. And so like, okay, there's this girl. She's like, silver platter with garnishes all around her, and what do you think is in her rear, but I mean, the carrots. I was disgusted. I mean, barf out. I was like, okay, then we decide to like go to Switzerland. Okay, so we like go to Switzerland, and we take the train there. And like, there are these people in the hotel, and they're like, I mean, it's like totally bleak there, and there's like nothing to do except blow alpine horns and roll down the hillside. Green, really lush hillside. It's like, okay, we're like rolling down the hillside, and then I get like mountain climbing, and everybody's like freaking out because we've got these like glasses on. And so, okay, then we decide to go to Germany. Right? So we go to Germany, and first of all, I don't speak any German. I don't understand a word any of you people are even saying to me. Okay? Like, we took the train there, that's like traveling with us, and he's got like red balls. No, not literally, I mean, he juggles them. Okay, so like, he was like practicing with words. I am sure, like, welcome to Germany. Let me see your red balls. I mean, yes, there it is. Like, okay, there. Right here, like, I can't understand anything anybody is even saying to me, but I'm like trying to talk to people. And they like kind of look at me like, oh my god, what's your like, okay, I'm like freaking out here totally. I'm like, I mean, my mother, she's like great, a total wobbler over everything. And there are like nymphers everywhere. I mean, aren't there any guys here that are straight? And like the hotel, they have these like little pink bags. And like, okay, they're for when you're on the rag. And I personally, if I were on the rag, I would not go looking for little pink bags that say on them, hygienic goodness for down and bitten, bit nicknames, thy toilet orphan.

Big Whitey, Tommy Myers, Chaz Ackerman, Ed Mann, Moon, Bobby Mike, Scott Tunis, Steve Vai, Thomas Nordig. Thanks for coming to the show. Hope you liked it. Good night.

Tommy Morris, Ted Wagerman, Ed Van, Bobby Martin, Scott Tunis, Steve I, and Dweezil.

Willis, Mike Cornelli, Mark Fowler, Bruce Fowler, Paul Harmon, Albert Payne, Kurt McGettrick.

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And I will join a rock and roll band. I will be their road manager. And I will stay there with them and I will get the crowds, but I won't care.

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He reached in the pocket.

Get your meditations and your preparations and cram it up your snout. Instead, held it all up to the light. So I snatched it all away from him, and I showed him how to do it right.

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Choking in the heat. I listen to reports about the whiskey passing around. I see the smoke and fire.

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I can see you and everything. But listen, if you would move back a little bit, then the people in the front won't get crushed, and they'll like it better. 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

Alright, do me a favor. Don't throw things on the stage. Let me introduce you to everybody. This is Ike Willis on guitar and vocals. Ty Myers on keyboards. David Logan on drums. Arthur Merrill on bass. Ike Willis, no, sorry, I did it again. There he goes again. Wait a minute, just a minute. Wait. Wait a minute. Watch this. Ray White. That was a three-call during Ray White. On guitar and vocals. But really, it is Ike Willis on guitar and vocals, you see. The name of this song is Teenage Win.

in your preparations and grammar of your snap. He said, "Don't come up to the lake." So I snatched it all away from him.

0: drive on a Saturday about 4 o'clock in the morning, or even on a Monday at midnight, when there's just a few of them fabulous poodles doing the peppermint twist for real, in a black sack dress with 9-inch heels. And then a guy with a blue mohawk comes in serious leather. He's the bass player from the Plasmatics. And all of the rest of home for which to win some level of partially indeterminate biochemical decomposition. Seek the map to the sunsy yellow lasso of their foaming nocturnal parametric digital whole fleet. Geothermal terpsichorean ejectamenta. Wow! In serious weather. In serious chains. And then to work the wall. They work the pipe, they work the floor, they work the walls some more. In serious leather, in serious chains, in serious clothing, from when they come downtown from the ruins of Studio 54. To twist through an arrogant gesture to the best of what the 20th century has to offer.
1: After

the West, and in the judgment had him for the special guest, the P. Water, a secret test.

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We do? 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Yeah, right. But you don't know where it is. You know what it is. I'm just wondering whether or not you've got the spot located on the cassette. House because I don't think we're in here.

tremble. Mr. Svelte himself over the corner, Earl Dumbler. And working his way towards Mr. Svelte's dimension, slowly but surely, Malcolm McNabb on trumpet. And Gary Barone trying to recover from last night. Sounds good, Gary. And over here, Tommy, the trumpet, the tuba, the piccolo, the tenor sax, and the trombone. And Bruce, the anti-feedback mechanism Fowler. And last but not least, from the horn section, Mr. Dynamic, the hardest working trombone player in the Halloween mask business, Glenn Ferris. Tony Duran on slide guitar.

0: the rap loop yet?
1: No. Turn off the PA.
0: Barrett, can you turn the overall PA level up just a little bit? And make sure these people get off for Halloween. Okay, the name of this song is Don't You Ever Wash That Thing.
2: What does it mean? What does it mean?
0: Well, I'll give you a hint. You ever been around when Cupid's quiver fails?
2: What does it mean?
0: Ladies and gentlemen, don't you ever watch that thing. On behalf of free clinics everywhere.

0: Where's the old clock?
1: Girls on Bobo, Mary.
0: What?
2: Shut the fuck up!
1: I've heard some great lines since I got here. I'll tell you a couple of them. There's the one that I heard out in the lobby when I walked through with this guy inside going, T-shirts! T-shirts! T-shirts! Yeah, I really bought one. Okay, you ready? With a little dot.
3: One, two, three, four.

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2: Rallo.
0: Should have been. Alright, Earl is going to be on baritone sax. And Tommy the tuba is on tenor sax.

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1: Here comes Bravo.

0: How many of you people were at the other show? Any of you?
1: Yeah!
0: Do you have any objections if you repeat one of the pieces of material from the other show? Okay, we're going to redo Cosmic Debris.

0: ahead. 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
2: It's going now.

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So take your meditations and your preparations and ram it up your snout. But I've got a crystal ball, he said, and held it to the light. So I snatched it all away from him, and I showed him how to do it right. Around my head so I looked like I was deep. I said some mumbo jumbos then and told him he was going to sleep. I put out his rings and pocket watch and everything else I found. I had that sucker hypnotized and didn't even make a sound. I proceeded to tell him his future then, as long as he was hanging around. I said, the price of meat has just gone up and your old lady has

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0: mom's having. 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
1: Listen, do a Chango's Revenge request.
2: I haven't heard. I have no idea what that is.

Thank you.

Waka Jawaka.

Thank you again for coming to the concert. 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We'll see you next time we come to New Jersey. A sincere happy Halloween.

0: City. I just think it's going to be bonkers. I just genuinely don't know what to expect.
1: Given the lineup, I'm expecting a brilliant performance of some wonderful music.
2: Expecting the unexpected. That's all I ever expect from Zappa. It's something bizarre. I don't know what to expect.
3: I think it's going to be pretty crazy.
4: I don't know. I think it's going to be quite a surreal experience. But I'm looking forward to it.
2: Zappa refused to come back until the Queen apologised to him. Which I don't think she ever did she?
5: Zappa fans at the Royal Festival Hall. Well, Ben Watson, you're going to know better than anyone. Did Her Majesty ever make it up with Frank Zappa?
6: No, she did not.
5: Ben, look, in books like The Negative Dialectics of Poodle Play on Frank Zappa, parts of which you read to Frank at the end of his life before his tragically early death in 1993, I mean, you've done more to provide a bigger framework of thinking and ideas about Zappa's music than pretty well anyone. Where does 200 Motels fit into that chaotic, extraordinary phenomenon of Frank Zappa's output?
6: He had the largest budget he ever had to do music. He raided film culture, which has far higher budgets than the music culture. I mean, Hollywood is vast. So it was United Artists, and it wasn't a large budget by film standards, but it meant he could employ an orchestra. And that was absolutely fantastic for him, because he'd been writing orchestral music since his teens, and at last he could hear it. So the film is, it's like a 60s event. I think of it in terms of things like Rock and Roll Circus by the Rolling Stones, a legendary kind of event in a big top with all kinds of goings-on happening, or indeed a classical event like Labyrinthus II by Luciano Berio, with poets reciting and people talking and music overlapping each other and jazz at the same time as classical, and this feeling of everything at once all over the place because we can. And 200 Motels seems to be in that vein. It's a film, but it's set in a concentration camp. He has on the cover, you can see, on the cover of the album as it was released, you can see "Work Liberates Us All" over the entrance, which is famously Arbeit macht frei, what the Nazis put over the camp of Auschwitz. So he's setting up his film as an encounter between classical music, represented by the symphony orchestra, and rock music as represented by Flo and Eddie, his singers who came to him from the Turtles, and Ringo Starr from the Beatles, the most important rock phenomenon of the 20th century. And he's pitching them into this full-scale battle and working it out via humour, improvisation, sound. He has a rock band playing simultaneously with the classical music. So for me, it was a breakthrough for Zappa, because he'd been having a war in his head, or a entertainment in his head, about loving the music of Edgar Varèse, avant-garde classical, and loving doo-wop and loving rock and roll. And suddenly he can actually stage it in a big place, film it, and show us the results.
5: What was the reason for the Royal Albert Hall's problems with its obscenity? Because you make it sound like a decidedly high-minded kind of cultural battle. I mean, there are those kind of profanities in it. What were the Royal Albert Hall's problems with it? And are they still, in any sense, shocking because of profanity or not?
6: I think profanity is always shocking. I don't think it goes away. Zappa didn't want to water down rock music in order to integrate it with classical music. He wanted to sharpen up both. So if he used classical music, it was going to be the most stringent second Viennese-style atonality, or he was going to use ideas coming from Stockhausen and Pierre Boulez to do with percussion and silence and shock. If he was going to have rock music, it was going to be the most depraved, heavy, attractive, repulsive, teenage music he could possibly do. So he wanted to escalate the extremes of both in order to have them have a real clash.
5: So look, what we'll hear in this performance with the orchestral musicians of the BBC Concert Orchestra and the South Bank Symphonia and a cast of singers and actors, we'll hear words of profanity. But how much is left in the performance that we're going to hear, Ben, and what happened at the Royal Festival, of that battle between rock and classical? Because after all, this is now mostly, if you like, the orchestral music excised from 200 Motels.
6: Well, the decision was made in preparing the music for this particular performance to stress narration and the orchestral composition. So I don't think we're going to get the extreme clashes that exist in the film.
5: Just give us a sense of some of the ways that we might navigate ourselves as listeners through this, because there are scenes in it. I'm thinking of the way it opens. We are placed in a kind of Nowheresville, Centerville, sealed tuna sandwiches, the sort of the ennui of life on the
6: road. Barbed wire across the back of the hall.
5: which there was at the Festival Hall.
6: Yeah.
5: And then there's a scene, Clara McFadden, the soprano, plays the interviewer who masturbates with a doll of Frank Zappa, for example. And that's rather a long section, for example.
6: And she was fantastic. In the discussions afterwards, everyone was talking about Clara McFadden because she somehow seemed to manage to sing everything properly and was obviously a great voice, and at the same time her sense of humour could encompass the obscenities and deal with that at the same time, and she was the star of the show, really.
5: There's also then a long section about a piece called Pleated Gazelle, which is a commentary on the narrator sort of says, what is this? It doesn't mean anything. And then the voice of Frank says, well, he ends up telling a story about a gazelle to talk about this sort of post-Boulez kind of modern music. I mean, that's a typical kind of Zappa playfulness that's going on there. But how important is that piece?
6: Well, he always likes to drop you in a zone where you are unreassured of the quality of what you're listening to.
5: You're unreassured.
6: You're left wondering, is this simply a pile of festering poot, or am I listening to something consummately beautiful? And these value judgments in your head are being twisted and turned all the time on purpose.
5: Ben Watson, thank you. Well, look, before we go to the music, to the performance of 200 Motels, a few final words from Frank Zappa's widow and executor of the Frank Zappa Family Trust, Gail Zappa.
7: I'm very pleased to have this version of 200 Motels at long last available, and for it to be in England, where it was always intended to be presented. And because this score exists, we just had a premiere in Los Angeles. My children, they finally at long last get to hear their father's music. I'm sorry that Frank wasn't here to hear it, but this is what we get, and I hope that everybody has a great time tonight.
5: Gail Zappa. Right, so hold on to your, well, everything for this British premiere performance of 200 Motels. At the Royal Festival Hall, where the BBC Concert Orchestra and the South Bank Symphonia and London Voices. The narrator and Rance were played by Richard Strange. Mark was Ian Shaw. Howard and Cowboy Bert were taken by Brendan Riley. While you hear Sophie Bruce as Groupie 1 and Larry the Dwarf, Groupie 2, Lucy, is played by Frank Zappa's daughter, Diva. The Good Conscience and Donovan is Jessica Hines, while the Bad Conscience and Ginger is played by Jay Rayner. Jeff is played by Scott Tunis. The soprano who sings the part of the journalist is Clara McFadden, and the whole ensemble is conducted by Jurjen Hempel. So, for the next hour and 40 minutes, let's join the Mothers of Invention in Centreville. Frank Zappa's 200 Motels.

I bet the first time you went over there, it was really exciting and heavy and far fucking out. I bet it was groovy vibes over there. So European.

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Paris, Rome, Essen, even the Viennese woods. Wait a minute. I just want to verify a rumor I heard. Is it true that in the autumn of 1968, you and a bunch of other crazed buffoons actually held a secret rehearsal with members of the BBC Symphony in the back room of an exotic old English pub out on Seven Sisters Road, and there, unbeknownst to the outside world at large, did proceed to illicitly manufacture a semi-pornographic situation comedy rock and roll stage show based on all the reasons why everybody wants to quit your group, whatever you call it?

Isn't it also true that you put this show together against all known laws of man and nature, including costumes, in 3 days? Except for the music you wrote in some moderately extravagant Viennese hotel? The same hotel where you made some questionable 60 millimeter movies of your wife and an unidentified foot?

it has also been rumored that you persisted in mounting your silly little production, even against the best judgment of Herbie Cohen, having the audacity to perform it twice in one night at the very Royal Festival Hall itself. Whereupon it swiftly received a Chris Welch Melody Maker review, pronouncing it totally rancid and devoid of relevant social comment and or minimum entertainment value.

She always wore a green wool overcoat. 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

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She ate some Vienna sausages to calm down. Then she met a newt rancher, a young lad who raised newts so rich people could have coats to make out of them. She loved him a lot. And they started shacking up on the ranch where he grew the newts. Everything was fine, except he was in love with an industrial vacuum cleaner.

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But more than anything, she was getting worried about the young lad's attachment to the industrial vacuum cleaner. 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

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She dreamed of ways to win his love.

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0: How?
1: Would you like some broth?
0: Some nice soup.
1: Some hot broth.
0: No. Small dogs in it.
2: Dogs.
1: Do ya?
0: Like broth?
3: Hot
0: dog broth.
1: Hot broth.
3: Hot dog broth.
0: You like dog broth, huh? How do you like it?
3: Dog
0: the green
3: bread.
0: Of the dog style?
3: Dog broth.
0: Debris? Rough? Breath?
1: Dog.
0: And the ever popular...

0: a cardboard box, a series of cardboard boxes with a nun suit painted all over them. Four views, every side of the box another thrilling view of a black and starchy nun suit. Inspiring in its simplicity, quality goods. Weasels. Vienna sausages. Very small dogs. Inspired by its simplicity, nearly able to get off behind it.
1: Tinsel cars.
0: Munchkins get up, hot and dewy.
2: Tinsel lovely day.
3: Would you like some broth?
0: Some nice soup.
3: Some hot dogs.
0: No. Small dogs in it. You like broth? Dog broth?
3: Hot broth.
2: Tea.
0: You like?
4: I figured that if there was a story, especially a love story, that more people in the audience could identify with or vicariously participate in the concepts involving newts, dogs, gazelles, and hot nun debris.

0: beetles get off on?
1: I thought I recognized it. What is that? Musk?
0: Jeff, I know what's best for you.
1: Right. You're heavy.
0: Yes, Jeff. I'm your guiding light. Listen to me. Don't rip off the towels, Jeff.
2: Oh, piss off, you little nitwit.
1: Hey, man. What's the deal?
0: Don't listen to him, Jeff. He's no good. He'll make you do bad things.
1: You mean, he'll make me sin?

0: Jeff, yes, I'd like to have a word with you.
1: Wow.
0: I really would like to have a word with you. About your soul.
2: No. Don't listen, Jeff.
0: Why are you wasting your life night after night playing this comedy music?
1: You're right. I'm too heavy to be in this group.
0: Comedy music.
2: Jeff, your soul.
1: In this group, all I ever get to do is play Zappa's comedy music. He eats.
2: Jeff.
1: Gets so tense.
0: Of course you do, my boy.
1: The stuff he makes me do is always off the wall.
0: That's why it would be best to leave his stern employ
1: and quit the group.
0: You'll make it big.
1: That's right.
0: Of course.
1: And then

0: Ahmed Erdogan used this towel as a bath mat 6 weeks ago at a rancid motel in Orlando, Florida, with the highest mildew rating of any commercial lodging facility within the territorial limits of the United States, naturally excluding tropical possessions. It's still damp. What an aroma. This is the best I ever got off. What can I say about this elixir? Try it on steaks. Cleans nylons. Small craft warnings. It's great on the home, the office, on fruits.
1: This is the real you, Jeff. Rip off a few more ashtrays. Get rid of that inner tension. Quit the comedy group. Get your own group together. Something heavy, like Grand Funk Railroad. Or Black Sabbath.
2: No, Jeff!
0: Or Coven?
2: Peace! Love!
1: Ah, bollocks!
0: What can I say about this elixir?
3: Whoa! Jeff has really gone out there on this stuff.
2: He should never have used the elixir and only stuck to the incense. Oh, Atlantis.
4: That was Billy the Mountain dressed up like Donovan fading out on the wall-mounted TV screen. He's flipping out. Road fatigue. We've got to get him back to normal before a zapper finds out and steals it and makes him do it in the movie.
0: Delicate personal membranes. No shit, Howie. We just like musicians for friends.
3: Oh, man. What's his story?
1: You have a brilliant career ahead of you, my boy. You just have to get out of this group.
3: What? Latex.
0: Fauntleroy. Masseuse.
4: Howard. That was Studebaker Hawk, dressed up like Jim Pons giving career guidance to the bass player of a rock-oriented comedy group. Jeff's imagination has gone beyond the fringe of audience comprehension.
3: Jeff, it's me, the fluorescent leech.
0: What can I say about this elixir?
4: Jeff, it's me, Eddie.
5: What can a person say about this elixir?
4: Put it on your stage. So you
3: can
4: play the piano.
3: You want to
4: go around the
3: line.
4: Ladies and gentlemen.
3: And you can't
4: even
3: play
4: it
3: in your hair.
0: Put it on your pizza. Put it on your shoes. Your wife. What? What can I? What can I say about this? Hi.
6: We do the dance.
0: Does this kind of life look interesting to you? Night after night, dinners with Herb Cohen, thrill-packed, fun-filled evenings on the French Riviera at the Maidan Convention, a beige tie, the whole bit. Watch Mutt eat and Leon feed the geese. 1,000 greased business cards with your name and the wrong address, plus royalty statements, inspected and customized by Ransom Tan, Hantoon Fremen indeed, followed by 12 potential suicides as the members of your group, past and present. Find out they can't collect unemployment, a dog, a car, an epidemic of body lice, your own record company, your name on the door, electric buzzer to the inner office, and Ono's tits, a 3-month supply of German bookings with tickets on Air Rangoon. Does this kind of life look interesting to you? As a fake rock and roll guitar player in a comedy group?

0: reason why you or your loved one should suffer things as bad. They are so bad. A bad enough without the size of your organ adding even more misery to the troubles of the world. Now, if you're a lady and you got munchkin tits, you can console yourself with this age-old thing from primary school.
1: Anything over a mouthful is wasted.
0: Yes, it is, and it isn't just that. Listen, if you're a guy and one night you're at a party and you're trying to be cool, I mean, you're even wearing no underwear, you're being so fucking cool, and somebody hits on you one night and he looks you up and down and says,
1: 8 inches or less.
0: Well, let me tell you, brother, what's the time? What's the time? You gotta be around and you gotta look the son of a bitch between the eyes and you gotta tell him these words.

0: pork.
1: Who calls it a pork? These men and the stuff they call a wee-wee.
0: A wee-wee?
2: A wee-wee?
3: You mean a penis, don't you?
1: A penis? Ew!
0: Penis is such an ugly word.
3: It's not that ugly, really.
4: Sure, I use it all the time.
5: Sure, we all say it every once in a while.
3: Penis!
0: The way you guys say it.
1: Ew!
0: Caca! Caca!
1: Caca!
3: A penis can be a very exciting and useful organ.
5: Very exciting. Once you get to know me.
3: Penis!
1: It sounds so overwhelmingly medicinal.
0: A penis sounds like something a doctor would have hanging off him.
1: None of the men I know and love in the rock and roll business got a penis. They all got cocks, or dicks, at least.
0: Sure. You go to strap on a pop star and he wants to stick a penis up you. Where is that at?
6: Let's ask our studio audience.
7: Will you trade what he has in his pants for what I have behind this curtain?

0: What is it?
1: You mean what's in his pants?
0: I know what is in pants. He's a lonely guy.
2: You have to choose before the big wheel stops whirling. You go whirl the big wheel.
1: Can I just take the money?
0: There isn't any money. Just the curtain and...
1: the lonely guy?
3: Take the curtain!
2: Time is running out. Think it over very carefully.
0: The curtain?
1: I want the money.
0: Wait. What could it be in there?
1: In his pants?
0: In the curtain.
4: Doesn't anybody care what's in my pants?
1: It's too little to have a car or a refrigerator.
2: Oh, don't be deceived by the size of the curtain.

0: If your name wasn't on the list of blessings we've been passed out, we don't want you to be pissed off.
1: You see, we sort of ran out of time here, because our contract with United Artists limits the length of this film.
2: And we still have a few things left to tell you, so without any further hesitation, let me present my friend and my musical associate, Howard Kalin, who will never, ever deliver the closing benediction.

0: A musical piece of Adorno's.
1: A musical piece, actually for a musical, which was based on the Mark Twain story that became Raiders of the Lost Ark, can you believe? But it is absolutely atonal, and it goes straight into a heavy number called Magic Fingers. And for me, this is the two extremes of Zappa's music, the atonal and the rock jam next to each other, and the stronger for being jammed next to each other.
0: Ben Watson, thank you hugely for being with us tonight. We're going to hear Frank Zappa. That'll be the end of tonight's Here and Now. Next week's Here and Now, though, is the first of our programmes from this year's Huddersfield Contemporary Music Festival. Sarah Moore-Peach will be live at the concert from the Linnea Ensemble, music by James Clark, Brian Fernihill, Raphael Sendo, as well as the first performance of Norwegian composer Cecilia Orr's Come to the Edge. But now, let's dance to Frank Zappa.

has just been

0: Thank you very much. 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
1: Alright, as long as we're on the subject of monster type stuff, we have a song about flying saucers. Yeah, it's okay, Brian.

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0: Thank you. 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We're now going to do a, well, ladies and gentlemen, it's a sort of a blues song with salacious overtones destined to titillate the secret fantasies of the Canadian pervert, whoever he or she may be. The name of this song is Penguin in Bondage. It's also an ecology song. It also deals with the subject of calisthenics and arson, Kleenex, coat hanger wires, and is followed swiftly by a song with bongos in it called Tamershi Duween. And then after Tamershi Duween, it goes into the dog breath variations, Uncle Me, and another song called Redenzel. Okay. What?
1: There must be discipline in this hall.
0: Can't understand why, but... Ready? 3, 2... Yeah?

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Thank you very much.

0: The name of this song is Montana. It's a song about dental floss and how to pick it. And it's followed by another song called Dupree's Paradise, which is a song about a bar.
1: That gentleman must be about 14 years old. So nice to have a young man.

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Every other rat.

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Every night, ladies and gentlemen, in this part of the song, we try to make Ruth laugh. It's so hard, you know, because she's so tense. We have to have a certain amount of that in every program.

trombone, the holy and perfect rock on tenor sax and Dave Bubbles, Ruth Underwood on percussion, Rob on piano drums, Chester Thompson on drums, Bob Fowler on bass, and George Smith on keyboards.

just like you enjoyed it. Okay. We're gonna play some old songs for you now. Because really, when you get right down to it, what good is a band if it can't function as a human jukebox? So we're gonna skew for some of our ancient moldies for you in the hopes that you will be musically gratified by this little encore presentation. The selections are Sonic Mr. Green Jeans, King Kong, and Chunker's Revenge.

0: to be sent home for medical reasons. And so tonight, we're having what they call the Experiment in Terror, wherein the surviving members of the Rocking Teenage Combo are asking themselves these questions.
1: Yeah.
0: What note did Napoleon sing there, and who can reach it? And two, what was he supposed to play on the sax then that gave me my cue for what else I'm supposed to do right here? Now, during the first show, they have convinced me that they realize that this is something of a problem, but they got through it and did real good.
1: Yeah.
0: But that's no reason why we should open this show with a Slipshod performance.
1: Yeah.
0: Because Napoleon didn't play on that one.

0: where's the woman, where's the wall, and then he works the loaf of bread some more. Then serious leather, serious rubber, serious clothes, serious plastic, serious people like drugs and tolerate. From my son's downtown, in the ruins of Studio 54, to Chris and Miles, an American gesture to the best of what the 20th century has to offer. A virgin with nice breath.
1: One, two, three.
2: No, no, no.

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0: and he's playing two songs in the next album. 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
1: Look over here, left shoulder.
0: We'd like to extend this opportunity to everyone of you out there to fall in love with yourselves.

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1: You got a screwdriver?
0: We have a couple of new elaborate pieces that have never been performed in Toronto before. As soon as I get this guitar tuned up, we're gonna play this new piece that is mostly in German. Well, it's partly in German, and the rest of it is in some deformed version of the English language. And it's a story of God, his favorite sofa, his girlfriend, Squat, the magic pig. How appropriate somehow. And that big light he uses to make home movies.

Mike Sharp tonight. But please don't rush the process. We're going to save that for a little bit later when you're all warmed up. Concertina, though.

0: I gotta know what
1: you are for. Clue number two, and very important. I am double knit. Bit of this double knit suit I'm wearing fits in the very vivacious curves of my very lovely body. And clue number three, and very important, and I know all you girls are going to know about this one. Ich bin maroon.
0: Oh, why didn't you say so?
1: I knew you'd know.
0: Once upon a time, way back, a long time ago, when the universe consisted of nothing more, nothing less than Mark Bolden, disguised as a fat maroon sofa, a light shining out from the
2: heaven.
0: And the voice of the Lord rang out, and he was feeling real swift that day. Checking out the sofa with its bodacious curves and bulges, fitting every nook and cranny.

she ate the sofa. And therefore, he called upon the Celestial Corps of Carpentry Workers, Local 327. And by means of a cute little tune that he sang to them, because you have to be careful with these union guys, he gave them instructions about what he wanted done with the sofa. And it went something like this.

sick of warring under this fat, floating sofa. And no shit, surprise, surprise, hordes of oak appeared throughout my emptiness, as far as vision permits, stretching all the way from Vancouver, just outside of this town. And the Lord put aside his huge cigar and decided that phase B of his operation must of necessity include in-depth briefing, during which he would whip upon the helpless, chunky little sofa the vital statistics about their forthcoming relationship. He was going to tell the sofa where it was at. And of course, because the good Lord is, in his totality and radiant magnificence, like Dick Barber, extremely musical, decided he would sing the details to the sofa. So he snapped his big old fingers, ba-toom, and a little electric clarinet appeared from a corner of the sky and played the intro to the briefing music, which goes like this.

0: vom Himmel herab. Momentchen und alle Rasen der Trümmer, dunkle Gase und tiefe Folgen, negative Ausdehnungen, zittern bei der Ankunft des Herrn.
1: Yes, yes, yes, the light shines down from heaven. A dense ecumenical patina at the right hand of God's big sofa. And his voice pronounced out in sheets of plywood and bales of old sport shirts. And he decided that today, this day of all days, which is simultaneously the night of all nights on the other side of where everything is happening, would be a wonderful time to have a little home movie recreation. And so he says, bring the band on down behind me, boys. And he hit a D major chord.

0: And that means bring unto me the short girl. 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
1: Hey!

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And this is what she said, just a swinging through the trees.

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0: The light shines down from heaven. 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And his voice pronounced about in sheets of plywood and bales of old sports shirts.
1: Yeah, but what's he say?
0: And he says,
2: Beklekanish.
3: Beklekanish.
4: Beklekanish.
0: Which today, even in Canada, means don't get no jizz on my sofa. It's time now for the bales of zircons and old sport shirts, ladies and gentlemen.

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1: Sportim.
0: Yes, indeed, sport shirts. Puckered, nylon, see-through sport shirts. Salmon pink, aquamarine, and chartreuse. Sheets of fire, ladies and gentlemen, a byproduct of the rancid Sublette hot dog. Sheets of rubber, ladies and gentlemen, the byproduct of the Red Wedding scene. Sheets of tears, ladies and gentlemen, the byproduct of signing a contract with MGM Records.
1: Schwitzen.
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Thank you.

feet. Dust puffs out and boulders pack up. Those are the important details of Billy's character that you have to remember. There are other things that happen later on that will be explained as they occur.

supremacy they destroyed was Edwards Air Force Base.

0: upon you.
1: We're just into the Chengdu service. Undeniably links this mountain and his wife to drug abuse and payoffs as part of a sex circus in Winnipeg. However, we can assure parents in Toronto that recent narcotics crackdowns in Vancouver, Saskatchewan, Saskatoon, Manitoba, Montreal, Quebec, and as far out of it as St. John's, Newfoundland, will provide Prime Minister Trudeau the secret evidence he has needed to seek a criminal indictment and pave the way for stiffer legislation, increased federal aid, and avert a crippling strike of glass blowers and pig butchers throughout Ontario. However, it is this reporter's opinion that Ethel is a former communist.

0: Sure, this guy's right. We now have confirmed reports from an informed Presbyterian minister in New York City that Ethel is still an active communist. And it is this reporter's opinion that she also practices witchcraft.
1: And save Canada itself. Of course, you want one to grow the man to have to be stupid or hot. A fantastic hero of the current economic slump. And here are the details.

6 pairs of Donald Bears, those tweezers, 7,000 Macedonians in full battle array. 2 dash 3 fucking each, 4 limit coasters, 5 corporate purposes, 6 pairs of Donald Bears, those tweezers, 7,000

Hey, hey, hey, he could dance like a son of a bitch. And just to prove it, here it is, the Studebaker Rock dancing lesson and cosmic prayer for guidance and Winnipeg Ranger salute featuring Ainsley Dunbar. Mysterious, provocative.

And we got a problem here. We got 5 minutes left on stage, and we got like another 15 to 20 minutes of the song to do. Well, what I was thinking of doing is trying to explain some of the stuff that was going to happen in between so we can condense it down so we get the full impact of it. Well, that's better than getting shut off in the middle of it. Consider for a moment this rumor, which was spread about the Studebaker father as well as Randy Bachman, that he could write the Lord's Prayer on the head of a pin.

0: Crazy.
1: Now, as you recall, Billy the Mountain has a jaw which is a cliff. And whenever he talks or laughs, that jaw, which is a cliff, goes up and down.

0: 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It's kind of rolled down. 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
1: We all stand on the same
0: floor. 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I like some tush.
1: I mean, absolutely.

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What are you talking about? They got some young ladies out there who are past the age of 17, approaching 18, coming on a half challenge. Good evening, ladies and gentlemen.

0: Listen, surround, make yourselves comfortable. 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And we're going to see to it that you have a good time this evening, folks. Of course, I'm going to have very little to do with it. It's Ruth Underwood on percussion that's going to take care of business for you. Napoleon Murphy Brock on tenor sax and lead vocals. Chester Thompson on drums. Tom Fowler on bass. George Duke on keyboards. Let me get myself tuned up here.
1: Tush, tush, tush. 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

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But us regular citizens of Buffalo, who might be tempted to wear a tennis shoe or an occasional python boot, know this exquisite little inconvenience by the name of, and just repeat after Napoleon, Stinkfoot.

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1: snake foot.

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0: just like a penguin in bondage, Boeing.
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0: she's just like a penguin in bondage, Boeing.
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